0: I expect you'd like to know about
1: frogmen.
0: Yeah.
1: They live on fish and catch them by diving onto them from a great height.

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1: Why should it be that the fish in the sea are all unable to sing?
2: Just listen to me, young fellow. 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

morning. 4:30 in the morning. 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

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Sugar on the line, sugar on the line. 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

0: worrisome because it's really, really much escalating. I've been on the spot because I was in this region during the last conflicts, 2008, 2011. We've never have this level of tensions and also the amounts of people killed. I remind you that last July there were the same scenario, thousands, tens of thousands of people displaced, F-16 from the Thai side bombarding the Cambodian side. Tanks firing on the other side from the Cambodian side, and nearly 50 people killed. So it's extremely worrisome because it looks like very much the two sides, the two military side in Thailand and Cambodia, were just waiting for anything to start to shoot and to violate this to stop this ceasefire who was agreed a few months ago. So it's the first time we have this level of tensions. As you said, 5 dead already in a matter of a few hours. So it's quite worrisome, and we should really, really be cautious on the next hours on this in this region. Well, the sudden rise of tension is quite worrisome because it's really, really much escalating. I've been on the spot because I was in this region during the last conflicts, 2008, 2011. We've never have this level of tensions and also the amounts of people killed. I remind you that last July there were the same scenario, thousands, tens of thousands of people displaced.
1: ដោយឧបតិហេតុនៃការជន់មានធ្វើឲ្យរបួសនិងស្លាប់តែប្រទេសថៃបានប្លង់និងបានបាញ់បានទម្លាក់គ្រាប់បែកទៅ

0: ប្រជាជនខ្មែរនៅក្នុងគណៈទេសៈនៅពេលបច្ចុប្បន្ននេះគឺច្រើនលឹះលុបគឺមិនអាចកត់នាបានដូច្នេះត្រូវតែបញ្ឈប់សង្គ្រាមវិលទៅរកនៃការដែលយើងចុះហត្ថលេខាស្វែងរកសន្តិភាពនៅកូឡាឡាំពួរជាមួយនឹងប្រទេសម៉ាឡេស៊ីដែលជាប្រធានបដូវេនអាស៊ានដើម្បីបញ្ចប់នៅក្នុងកិច្ចការទាំងអស់នេះយើងនឹងមើលបន្តទៀតថាតើបញ្ចប់ឬមួយប្រទេសថៃដែលគេឧទថាគេមិនស្ដាប់អំពីនៃការសន្តិភាពនោះទេ
1: I from the Cambodian side and nearly 50 people killed so it's extremely worrisome because it looks like very much the two sides the two military side in Thailand and Cambodia were just waiting for anything to start to shoot and to violate this to stop this ceasefire who was agreed a few months ago so it's the first time we have this level of tensions as you said 5 dead already in a matter of a few hours so it's quite worrisome and we should really be cautious on the next hours on this in this region. Well, this sudden rise of tension is quite worrisome because it's really really much escalating. I've been on the spot because I was in

forced out of their homes. Cambodia says more than 50,000 civilians had to move to safer areas. That's a tremendous number, absolutely tremendous. And it shows you how unstable things have become. On the Thai side, entire villages have taken hits. Homes damaged, roofs blown off, walls cracked open, people waking up to explosions, unbelievable scenes. And both countries are pointing fingers at each other, each one saying the other started it. It's the same story every time. Nobody wants to take the first step. Thailand's foreign minister is saying no mediation, not right now, because the situation is, according to them, way too tense. Cambodia says they've been attacked but stayed quiet. Let me tell you what's happening, because nobody explains it better than I do. We're seeing a very serious situation on the Thailand-Cambodia border. A lot of people aren't talking about it, but it's big. You've got clashes breaking out again, fresh ones, and many people are being forced out of their homes. Cambodia says more than 50,000 civilians had to move to safer areas. That's a tremendous number, absolutely tremendous. And it shows you how unstable things have become. On the Thai side, entire villages have taken hits. Homes damaged, roofs blown off, walls cracked open, people waking up to explosions, unbelievable scenes. And both countries are pointing fingers at each other, each one saying the other started it. It's the same story every time. Nobody wants to take the first step. Thailand's foreign minister is saying no mediation, not right now, because the situation is, according to them, way too tense. Cambodia says they've been attacked but stayed quiet. Let me tell you what's happening, because nobody...

Cambodia have agreed to hold fighting along their disputed border, ending a week of deadly clashes that have killed at least 20 people and displaced hundreds of thousands. Trump announced on social media that both countries will cease all shooting from Friday evening and return to the peace accord he helped broker in July. Thailand's Deputy Prime Minister Anutin confirmed Cambodia will comply with a ceasefire, adding that the country that violated the agreement must now fix the situation.

shattered, fleeing the violence at the border. These families, mostly children, are living in makeshift shelters and are in urgent need of safe water, healthcare, education. Children, in particular, are also vulnerable to exploitation, abuse, and violence. As I was visiting the camp, I met Samson, 11-year-old from Chomkasan, who has been displaced for the second time in the past 3 months. Last time, he and his family were evacuated and had to miss school for 1 month. This time, he has evacuated with his books and is asking when will schools reopen for him to go back and continue his education. Repeated displacement and the anxiety it brings are sadly becoming the new normal for many children like Samson. The anxiety that this brings can sometimes have long-lasting mental health impact. This is what we must prevent now. Our immediate response right now has been to make sure that all those displaced have access to safe and clean water, to make sure that they have basic hygiene materials, soap, buckets, as well as to make sure that we can continue the education in temporary learning spaces. These are supplies that we have been able to distribute here in partnership with the government, and more supplies are on the way. Recognizing the mental health impact and anxiety that frequent displacement brings, one of the major areas of our support also involves making sure that people and children here in particular have the psychosocial support that they need. We are also making sure that children, particularly the young, the vulnerable, those who are unaccompanied, do not fall prey to abuse or exploitation. Join us in supporting UNICEF's response along with the government and partners so that these children are not robbed of the future that they rightfully deserve.

0: et le blues et ses balancements qui nous font basculer loin d'ici quand le groove et le funk élèvent l'âme. Vous êtes avec Popa Soul Food pour l'ouverture des possibles, un tour de l'horizon en plan large, le vaste panorama des musiques en bleu. À l'horizon, le bleu. Voici Blue Horizon.
1: I'm so happy to be here tonight. So glad to be in your wonderful city. And I have a little message for you. And I want to tell every woman and every man tonight that's ever needed someone to love, that's ever had somebody to love, that's ever had somebody to understand, that's ever had someone that needs their love all the time. Someone that's with them when they're up, somebody's with them when they're down. If you had yourself somebody like this, you better hold on to them. 'Cause let me tell you something. Sometimes you get what you want and you lose what you have. And there's a song I sing, and I believe if everybody was to sing this song, you could save the whole world. Listen to me.

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1: Have you ever met a girl that you tried to date, but a year to make love, she wanted you to wait? Let me

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Of course, baby, fine, ain't nothing to it. 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And so the beat did it, and we did it. Learn names while we was intimate. 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I said, what's your name while I was deep in it? Yeah, I was deep in it.

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Before I could speak though, see a little scar on the back of her neck. It wasn't that far, so I stroked it. What you touching me for? She objected. I'm like, after last night, is your mind right? Matter of fact, it's not, but we can talk right. I think we should, she said good. Not all ill shit come from the hood, from a place that's far from here. And a whole bunch of girls leave every year. Cried another tear as she spoke to me about the old and the

a good doc. 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She agreed, but on her face was doubt. In the car, she sleeps, I drive. Wakes up, just we arrive. Nice home in the countryside. It's a 4-hour trip, now it's almost 5. Doc is home, with guests aside. At the door, I'm anxious, pacing. Hoping Doc can help my patient. I'll explain the situation. He'll help us out with no hesitation. Hi, Matt Op, what's up, Doc?

wet, stretched out on a lawn, no movement. So I step close, just to check for a breath of repose, as you might guess. A suspect, no signs of life, but some signs of left.

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0: You can't go wrong when you hear this here homegrown. Take a hit of us. If you tired of crack and angel dust, ain't no need for us to fuss and cuss, 'cause we only discussing just us, just us.
1: Sounds good.

0: Cambodia's Prebihir province along the border with Thailand, which is an indication that fighting has not eased between Thai and Cambodian forces. And as you can see, aid is being distributed here, the names of evacuees being called one after another. Now over on this side, there is this building that houses restrooms, proper facilities that we did not see in other temporary camps just like this in other border areas in Cambodia. And one reason for that is because there is a pagoda here. But just the same, people are living under makeshift tents, which is far from ideal. And slightly better living conditions don't mean that people here, especially children, are not traumatized.
1: It's impacting our mental health. We cannot make a living, so we are not eating enough.
2: My children can't study properly because the environment here isn't conducive. It's also affecting their health.
0: Now, evacuees here say they want to be able to go back home as soon as possible, especially because this isn't the first time they've been displaced by armed conflict this year. And so they're hoping and praying that international mediation efforts will bring an end to the fighting. U.S. President Donald Trump says he is

Canada, Kutia, Piedi, Johat Leka, Moui, Knong, Ketch Promprien, Santé Piep, Tikron Paris, Hawi, Banta, Sahaka, Diamoué, Rotapibal, Anka Sankum, Civil, Nung Nea Saporomien, Dambai Kapia, Nung Luk Kampur, Sit Seti Menu, Somrab Menu, Group Group. Som Akun. Hi everyone. Today we mark Human Rights Day, a moment to reaffirm the universal values that bind us together: dignity, equality, and freedom for all. For decades, Canada has worked with partners around the world to strengthen our shared commitment to these fundamental values. In Cambodia, Canada was a proud signatory to the 1991 Paris Peace Accords. Since then, we have worked closely with the government, media, and civil society to protect and promote human rights for all. We commend the work of human rights defenders, civil society organizations, and journalists, both in Canada and Cambodia, to make human rights a lived reality for us all.

Yo, this is Sister Senna from Original Wailers. You are in tune to Jurassic 5. Don't move your dial. Enough love and respect. The music is strong. Say ya.

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Like a duplicate of the Earth's crust. 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We look at that last visible portion of sky. 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

0: Your gaze is now endlessly bouncing off glossy surfaces. 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Around you, the landscape is slightly adjusting itself, sensing a new wave of incoming desire. Your eyes are so tired, but you barely notice that. A sense of excitement. After all, this is what we've always wanted. This is what we've always wanted. This is what we've always wanted. This is what we've always wanted. This is what we've always wanted. This is what we've always wanted.
1: This is what we've always wanted.
0: This is what we've always wanted. This is what we've always wanted.
1: This is what we've always wanted.
0: This is what we've always wanted.
1: This is what we've always wanted.
0: This is what we've always wanted. This is what we've always wanted. This is what we've always wanted. This is what we've always wanted.

0: The valley is narrow and green. I've been staring at the forest on the west side for over an hour now. But I could contemplate forever the hypnotic movement of the trees made by wind pattern. I am not in a hurry. I am never in a hurry. Despite the gray sky, being here gives me some special kind of happiness. It is not a matter of beauty per se. This view awakes strong feelings. Feelings that I can't afford anywhere else. I feel cozy here. I feel protected. Carefully examine every detail of what is in front of my eyes, as I always do. Those rocks and trees, even this unpredictable sky, they are all familiar to me.
1: I know the substance.
0: I know what they are made of. I know the substance behind their appearance. They are like memories morphed into shapes, colors and lights. I am aware of their function.

0: can see something emerging from the ground. Sporadic gray rocks on the valley's edges are slowly turning into something else. They grow as if absorbing matter from their surrounding.
1: Those rocks and corners.
0: I can see their edges, faces and corners expanding in symmetrical proportions.
1: I should be afraid of them, but I can't.
0: Even their color is changing. The gray is getting darker, and their surfaces look indistinct. I should be afraid of them, but I'm not.
1: Those rocks,
0: they are so pure, so true.
1: For them to become.
0: I can only sit here and wait for them to become monumental. Only then will I decide what to do.

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And keep your eyes right there. This is all that matters, because there is no ocean floor to be seen.

These words have been echoing in my head for a long time. Like a Möbius strip, they have shaped my mind while defining the world before my eyes. This is how I've learned to look. And this is how I've learned to be seen in this land of unceasing brightness. There is no inside or outside here. Everything seems within reach in the eternal attempt to define a perfect present.

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I can only look, hostage of my own gaze. The sovereign analogue of identity, memory, and history.

For quite some time, our neck represented the only fragile bridge between two worlds increasingly distant from each other. Then, day by day, the connection slowly faded. Separated from our skin, nerves and bones, at first we could neither understand nor remember, because we were suddenly moving too fast. We were cut off from the comprehension of our surroundings. We glided past like phantoms in a state of euphoria. What was happening to us? What were we turning into? An abstract organless body was taking shape, fed by a hitherto unknown intensity. What we became was something else entirely. Liquid heads with 1,000 eyes, connected to everything.

Here we are now. Still in motion. Still dismembered. While waiting for that intensity to deliver its promise. A seemingly efficient web of synthetic thoughts failed to upgrade us. And what we perceived as a network of possibilities turned into an endless labyrinth of dead ends.

0: You have always been too real for this place. I thought I belonged here. Part of the same connective tissue. But it just doesn't work. I'm just too real. I can feel there is something behind the surface. Something that has not gone away and will never go away.
1: Waiting to taste sweet skin, its arms, creeping vines, begging to touch the sun in your face, saying, take everything I have ever touched to be closer to this.
0: What would it mean to get there? To start again? Or to undo myself? One way or the other, it would lead to something new entirely. To break the pattern, and even for a brief moment, to touch your skin again.

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0: crisp Italian bread dipped into a pot of gravy. There was another big difference between us and the Americanas. We had gardens, not just flower gardens, but gardens where we grew tomatoes, basil, peppers, arugula, squash, and more tomatoes. Of course, our gardens thrived as they did because we had something else our American friends didn't have. We had grandmas. It's not that they didn't have grandmothers. It's just that their grandmothers didn't live in the same house or in the same block or in the same neighborhood. They visited their grandmothers. We lived with ours. And God forbid you didn't check in with grandma at least once a day. I can still remember grandma telling us about when she came to America on the boat
1: and how life was when they first arrived. What it took to raise four boys and four girls in a small apartment. Of course, she told us all of this in her own version of Italian English, which we all learned to understand quite well. When my grandparents saved enough money, and no one could figure out how they did it, they bought a house. And that house served as the family headquarters for the next 30 years. I remember how much Grandma hated to leave that house. She would rather sit on the back porch and watch the garden grow. But when she did leave for a special occasion, she would return home as quickly as possible because she said nobody was watching the house. I also remember the holidays when the whole family would gather at Grandma's house. There were tables full of food, homemade wine, raviolis, and music. Women in the kitchen with their holiday aprons on. Men in the living room and kids everywhere. I must have 1,000 cousins, first cousins, second cousins, and some who aren't even related, but it didn't matter. American.

I still got to wonder why I never see the man cry. Well, I see that man.